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2: 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And then I was like, I walk in though. 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Cutesy. Pinch my cheeks a little. Make me some cookies.
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2: 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A snake diddler. 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
13: What is up, Scranton Wilkes-Barre? This is Chris Motionless from Motionless and White. And I just want to send a huge shout out to 97.9X. 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
16: Kind of started a new life. 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

guess that's probably part of the problem. 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

0: Jericho is back to tame the seven seas for his seventh Rock and Wrestling Rager. 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

0: Duffy plays it all. 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
1: Kelly thought she could make a raccoon skin hat, including the tail, sexy. 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
1: And they, I mean, Maitland and Kelly and Annette and Kayla, and I'm charmed by it. 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
5: Yeah.
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1: For the most part, things are looking good this morning. No problems on 81 or the North Cross Valley. No unusual delays on 80 or 380. A running accident free on the turnpike. No problems reported on the North Scranton Expressway or Business 6. If you see a traffic problem, call our toll-free tip line, 855-ROAD-TIP. I'm Christy O'Brien.
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1: For the most part, things are looking good this morning. No problems on 81 or the North Cross Valley. No unusual delays on 80 or 115. We're running accident-free on the Turnpike. No problems reported on 380 or 84. If you see a traffic problem, call our toll-free tip line, 855-ROAD-TIP. I'm Christy O'Brien.
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10: Can you think of anything that's become socially acceptable now that we would have mocked or considered unacceptable or, at the very least, scoffed at the rudeness of it a short time ago? There's probably a lot of them.
11: So much. I remember something in this room that we decided. We basically had a town hall meeting here in the room and agreed it's okay to wear sweatpants now. That was during COVID.
10: That's true.
11: Because everything was all weird. World was all topsy-turvy, upside down. So we actually said, okay, what's your thought on sweatpants? Maybe flip-flops. And we all said, yeah, it's okay now. Normally we would have made fun of those people.
10: Yeah, like there was no dress code before that. No. That anyone had said out loud.
11: Yeah, to be clear, we didn't dress business casual or show up in suits or anything any day.
10: No, it's more likely to be questioned if you show up wearing a buttoned up shirt that's tucked in like you have a court date.
12: Yeah.
10: That's when you're going to catch attention or a job interview or whatever somebody wants to say.
11: I had a guy that I think I've talked about this guy that I used to work with where every now and then he would show up to work. Like normally he would just wear a t-shirt and jeans, but every now and then he'd show up in a suit. And if you asked him about it, he'd play coy. Be like, hey, what are you dressed up for? Do you have a meeting to go to, or you have a funeral to go to? And he'd just be like, I don't know.
10: Really?
11: Like he tried to be mysterious.
10: Do you think he just did it because he liked to dress up once in a while?
11: Well, I think he just liked people questioning why he had to dress up. Tried to be
10: two
11: mysterious.
10: Benefits in one.
11: Yeah, yeah. He was like Maitland's mysterious napkin friend. Okay. Yeah.
10: I mean, the public, the way people dress in public, this is not breaking news. That's been going backwards a long, long time. I mean, like forever.
11: Mm-hmm.
10: Which I'm fine with that.
13: No, going backwards would be good. Going backwards was when people used to wear suits and hats and things.
10: You'd like to go back to that?
13: I would not hate going back to a time where people actually didn't look like hobos everywhere they went. Or where they didn't look disgusting. Like when I go to a grocery store, and it's one thing if you're wearing sweats, but like the people that go and they look like they're wearing like gross clothes,
10: pajamas,
13: and you're basically barefoot, and you go, you look gross, why are you here? Could you at least, I don't know, try a little?
11: It's always so crazy when you see those videos from like the 40s or the 50s and it's a baseball game. Yeah. Or something, and everyone in the crowd has suit, like a shirt and tie.
13: Yeah.
11: And a fedora type hat.

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29: 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You do have the most novelty clothes.
30: Yeah, wait, don't you have one that has something about sex on it too? Like who has two thumbs and has sex a lot or something?
28: And then it's two thumbs pointing to someone else.
30: Yeah, pointing towards the left and the right.
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31: We've been talking about things that are socially acceptable now, or at least closer to normal, that used to be at least scoffed at, at least like looked down on or whatever. One of them that I think has become pretty normal is sharing your location with someone or with multiple people or with lots of people. Not always, but there would have been a time where if somebody asked you to do that, you'd be like, okay, weirdo. Mm-hmm. But now, like, and I do it with my wife, and I always have that on with each other.
32: Yeah.
30: Yeah, there's about seven people who have mine.
31: Yeah. And I see a lot of positives for it.
32: Oh, definitely. Definitely.
31: Particularly in relationship like that, because, you know, it's another way of saying, I'm not hiding anything from you. But even if it's just, I wonder how long it'll be till she's coming home. I know she's on the road, and I can look and see, oh, she's at this exit. Got it. I can start making dinner. Or whatever.
32: Yeah.
31: But that used to be a more weird thing. Yeah. Oh, kids, definitely.
32: I still think it's weird. And I don't know how many people do this. But remember with, was it Facebook or just iPhones or whatever, where it was like you could just share your location with literally anyone who also had the app? And you go, why would anyone in their right mind want to share it with I'm near another person who's on Facebook or Instagram or something.
30: Snapchat used to do it.
31: I was going to say, I thought Snapchat was that.
30: Instagram has a map and everything. Yeah, so they still do. So does Snapchat.
31: So like Instagram, you could go, oh, there's a fun event going on. What's it look like, right? Mm-hmm. Even now?
30: Anybody who's got a location on, yeah.
31: And a lot of people allows that. And it starts as a default to that, right?
32: Usually,
31: with your location, unless you turn it off.
32: Yeah, like who wants that?
30: Mm. See, and I'm that suspicious friend, and I promise you, it's not like I'm up to no good. That's not what I'm doing, but I have shared my location, my former roommate, three of my friends back home. And then I've tried to share it with my Spanish lover, especially when I was in Europe and he was picking me up and I'm trying to figure out this airport I'd never been to. And every time my roommate has looked at my phone, my friends, when I've gone back home, have looked at my phone. I cannot share my location. It says I'm sharing it and I can see theirs. And I've done everything I can to open up my location on my phone. And my phone is like, nope, you're going to be that suspicious little butthole. Nobody will ever know where you are. But it comes off suspicious on my end. And I'm like, no, please take my phone, figure it out. And my old roommate is like a tech wizard. She can figure stuff out like that. And she goes, Kelly, I've Googled it. I asked ChatGPT. I did all of these things. I don't know. And then I didn't even think about it when my Spanish lover was picking me up from the airport. I was like, yeah, I'm right here. I'll just share my location real quick. And he was like, your location has literally never worked. I'm like, really? Huh. Aw, dang it.
31: And he just never told you?
30: Yeah, well, I think at first it looked like he was trying to locate me. Yeah, but I think people get kind of weird, like, hey, I was checking your location. I can't find you.
0: That'd be where you are.
31: Especially if you just met someone from another continent.
30: Yeah.
31: It'd be a little weird.
30: I don't know. I look suspicious, but I'm not.
32: You just have to get the Life 360 app.
30: I know. I do need that, actually, so my friends can track me, make sure I'm okay.
31: Mm-hmm. Tommy, from afar behind glass, you have one.
1: Yeah, I think it's crazy how people have their earbuds in all the time now. Like, even when they're working, like, in the supermarkets and, like, everything, there's always an earbud in someone's ear, and they're always listening to music or anything. That used to be, like, so not cool when that was a sign of being rude.
31: Particularly at jobs.
1: Yeah. Mm-hmm.
31: See that much more now.
28: Yeah, depending on the job. It's one thing if you're not public facing.
31: Sure, I think you absolutely should be.
28: Yeah, back in a stock room or something like that. That's one thing, but yeah, it's weird when it's a public facing job and you have earbuds in.
2: Yeah, there was one time recently that somebody was helping me out at a store or something like that, and I was about to walk away and I heard them say something else, and I turned around and I was like, "Oh, I'm sorry, what was that?" And they said, "I'm on the phone." Like, said it just like that, and I was like, "Bro." Don't talk to me like that just because I'm the dummy that didn't realize you have an AirPod in, but you shouldn't because I'm from Earth. I'm not used to that.
31: Right. Yeah, absolutely true. What about, I think it's become much more common and, you know, this is from way afar because I'm not remotely in the academic world, but cheating seems like the norm now. Like when we were in school, I would say almost everybody cheated at some point, right?
32: Yeah. You just had to.
31: No matter how much of a goody two shoes you were, at some point you're like, I really need to know how to spell this word. I'm tired of getting a 60 on these stupid spelling tests that I apparently will not study for.
32: Yeah.
31: Right. So you take a peek. And then there's other people who were like nothing but cheating all the time. But now, like, even just talking to my kids, like, and the teachers, it's like everybody is cheating all the time.
28: It's so much easier now.
31: And it's almost like NASCAR. If you ain't cheating, you ain't trying.
28: Yeah. I mean, it's so much easier. True. Between smartphones and everything and, you know, ChatGPT and all the different AI and everything, where it's like, oh, you got a math problem. You just take a picture of it and it's solved for you within 1 minute.
31: Well, even as a parent, like there are plenty of times when my kids, not so much anymore, I've kind of learned my lesson, but they'd be using a calculator or looking something up on Google to get an answer.
32: Yeah.
31: And I would say, you can't do that. And they'd go, the teacher said we could. And I'm still used to, like, no, they didn't. So there have been multiple times where I've emailed the teacher, like, you better hope they say you can. And then, you know, the next day or sometimes in the next minute, I get an email back saying, that's no problem. I'm like, oh, all right. I'm sorry. I accused you of having terrible character.
30: Yeah.
31: It's just so opposite of what I grew up with.
32: Yeah.
30: Yeah. I think if you utilize technology in a way of, hey, I don't understand this math problem, and I, you know, my parents don't understand it well enough to teach me or whatever, then putting it into some sort of AI or, you know, search engine to be able to say, what is the answer and how do I get there? Okay, fine. But when you're using it just to finish your homework, it's like paying the smart kid in your class to do your homework or, hey, I'm just going to lean over and copy everything.
28: Yeah, it's just a different method.
30: Yeah, exactly.
2: Yeah, not nearly enough kids have a dad making them cry at the kitchen table as they're doing their math homework going, Johnny has three apples. You're like, I don't know.
28: Why does he need so many apples?
31: I don't know how else to say this to you.
2: We've been at this for hours.
28: That's too much fiber for Johnny.
31: Also not fun for the parent.
2: But it builds character.
31: It does. Yeah, it makes people hate things.
2: Well, I hate people because they don't have enough character from things like that.
31: Right.
2: So... make them hold a flashlight later.
31: People can keep sharing these. 1-800-947-3979. 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
0: For the most part, things are looking good this morning. No problems on 81 or the KC. No unusual delays on 84 or 380. We're running accident-free on the Turnpike. No problems reported on 80 or 309. If you see a traffic problem, call our toll-free tip line, 855-ROAD-TIP. I'm Christy O'Brien.
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32: People who like foam on top of their coffee are wrong. Why am I having to drink through a layer of wet fuzz to get to the thing I actually want, which is the coffee? Like, that's a specialty drink.
30: When people ask me, how do you like your coffee? I say, I'm special, stupid.
1: I would like one coffee that deserves no ribbons or trophies, please.
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4: Yeah, you want a blue-collar cup of coffee.
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4: 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You don't want that little cup condom that they put on there. 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
32: I don't want my coffee to have a pretentious fuzzy hat on it. 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
1: For the most part, things are looking good this morning. 380 southbound at Daleville. Watch for road work blocking the right lane. No problems on 84 or the Casey. We're looking good on 81 on the North Scranton Expressway. In Wilkes-Barre, no unusual delays on the North Cross Valley or 115. If you see a traffic problem, call their toll-free tip line, 855-ROAD-TIP. I'm Christy O'Brien.
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17: We'll get a contestant for Dumber Than the Show Trivia at the end of this segment. Kelly will be asking questions today. You can play Steve or Maitland for up to $400. Next hour, the $1,000 Minute of Mayhem and the weirdest names in college football for this year.
20: Oh, good.
17: A couple guys are back for their senior seasons and a lot of new ones.
20: I love this.
17: And many Samoan names that are going to be a struggle because there's so many vowels.
21: What was the one? Kobe something?
17: Kobe Buffalo Meat.
21: Kobe Buffalo Meat.
20: That's a great one.
21: Is he back? Or is he in the pro?

he gets done so crisp early. And I am loser to Kelly, I'm loser to Kelly, she always says you can't win. I am lucky, you know what I mean, I don't pay a single dime for this podcast.

0: got twang.
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16: I got something to tell you guys.
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16: In 1995,
0: yes,
16: stuffed crust was a massive cultural phenomenon when it debuted.
17: Is that what you've been, have you been researching that for the last like 2 hours?
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0: Kelly was fighting hard for stuffed crust pizza being the greatest fast food item of all time.
16: It was a cultural phenomenon in the fast food industry. In 1995, I was 8. It was life changing for me.
0: It felt like the biggest thing you'd ever seen.
16: I was like, this is the coolest invention. How will we ever top this?
17: So that was it.
10: But in food, it's never been topped.
16: Never.
10: Mm-mm, never been topped.
0: That was the Reebok pumps of pizza.
10: Oh, man. I can't wait to eat those domicils.
0: Final hour on this Wednesday, the Free Beer and Hot Wings Show. 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Home of the professional parts people. $1,000 Minute of Mayhem later. Tommy has a dream and you can help make it come true. That's later on this hour as well. Revere, Hot Wings, Steve, Kelly, Maitland. What are the weirdest names in college football? There's a lot. I mean, every year, it's sort of become an annual tradition, that is, not transmission.
10: Yes.
0: Would you like to hear some?
10: Yes, of course, as always. Okay.
0: Starting wide receiver for USC, Ethan Booby Feaster.
10: Booby Feaster?
0: And more than likely, when you get the roster from them, it'll probably say Booby Feaster, which is a pretty good name.
10: Okay, yeah.
18: Like, is it straight up spelled like B-O-O-B-I-E?
0: Yep.
18: Feaster.
0: Yep.
18: Wow.
0: Yeah.
10: Okay. All right.
0: At Missouri State,
10: a good buffet.
0: Making a second, at least second appearance, offensive lineman King Large. It's a great name.
10: King Large.
0: San Jose State linebacker Sir Bible. Sir with two R's.
19: Going back, what are King Large's stats?
0: I mean, offensive lineman, so probably 305.
19: Probably, yeah.
0: 6'4", 305. I mean, Missouri State's a smaller school, but even the smaller schools now have offensive linemen. They generally average 310, 315.
19: It'd be funny if he was the kicker, though.
0: Yeah,
19: so he's like 5'9", 160.
0: Yeah. From Kent State, wide receiver. This one really sounds like the East-West Bowl with Key and Peele. Darrealist Clark.
10: Darrealist.
0: Mm-hmm. From Liberty, D'Icy Hopkins.
10: D'Icy.
0: D-Icy.
19: I-C-Y or I-C-E-E like the
0: I-C-E-Y
19: like the drink.
0: No trademark.
10: I-C-E-Y. Okay. All right.
0: This guy, he had a couple catches in a game we did last year. Rocky Beers, a tight end at Oklahoma. That's an Oklahoma name. That sounds like a name of somebody who would have been like a great in the 60s.
10: Yeah.
0: Oh, I remember that time Butkus hit Rocky Beers and his ears flew off.
10: Yeah. Does sound that
19: way. He's got a huge beard, probably.
0: Yeah. Right?
19: Beard.
0: Probably.
18: That boy like needs a Coors sponsorship.
0: Yes. Yeah. That is a brilliant idea. Like his NIL.
18: Yeah.
0: It might as well be called Coors.
10: Yeah.
0: Grant Bierman, of Illinois. He's a linebacker.
20: Okay.
0: Gumbo Gaskins, which seems like he's from Middle Earth.
20: Yeah, Beerman is one thing, but Gumbo Gaskins.
0: He's a Blue Raider from Middle Tennessee.
18: I need him to be best friends with Walton Goggins. So that it's Walton Goggins and Gumbo Gaskins.
20: Gumbo.
0: Okay, next one is...
19: to Baskin Robbins.
0: This next one's... I think I'm getting it right. I know I have the first name right. I'm reasonably sure. He's a defensive lineman from Western Kentucky. He's a Hilltopper. Machiavelli Molotumau.
20: Oh, boy.
19: Okay.
20: Okay.
19: One more time. Machiavelli.
0: Machiavelli. Molotumau.
20: Okay.
19: Molotumau.
20: Is that is he from Hawaii?
0: He's of Samoan descent. I don't have locations, okay, but that's definitely a Samoan last name.
20: Because I know Hawaii, like, if I'm not mistaken, like, Hawaii is usually, they really pronounce everything you're looking at.
0: That's the rule of thumb for
20: and then,
0: those
20: but
0: types
20: like,
0: of names.
20: But, like, that Samoan, told. like that one, though, can be, like, Tua Tagovailoa. There's, like, no N in there or something, right, for Tagovailoa?
0: No, it was spelled
19: like,
0: T-A-G.
19: Yeah, it looks like tag.
0: But it's pronounced, like, the first time I heard somebody say it, well, that's not right.
19: Mm-hmm.
0: And I actually went to the Alabama Sports Information Director, and I said, I keep hearing people say, and this was when he's a freshman, he wasn't playing a ton. I'm like, I keep seeing Tua Tagovailoa, but it doesn't look like that. And he goes,
20: Tagovailoa?
0: He's like, nope. Tung.
20: Hmm.
0: Very, no. Yeah, we butchered that one a few times.
20: Yeah, that's a tough one.
0: It. Then once you get used to saying it, it's like, oh, it's easy.
19: Yeah.
0: Like now.
19: Well, there's a rhythm to it. Tagovailoa.
0: Like I always tell people when they ask about memorizing names, the problem is first you have to memorize that a name is a name before you can apply it to a number.
19: Mm-hmm.
0: Like you spend so much time learning to pronounce Tua Tagovailoa when you didn't know him. Somebody goes, what number is he? Tua.
19: Number Tua.
0: Sacramento State safety, Diesel Gordon.
19: Diesel Gordon.
0: That's a good one. From Alabama.
19: Sounds like a Cars character.
18: Yes, it does.
20: It really does.
0: The next one does, too. From Alabama. Offensive lineman. Racin Delgatti. R-A-C-I-N.
20: Racin Delgatti.
0: Ohio State running back. Legend Bay. Which sounds like a soap opera in the 90s.
20: It does.
0: Did you watch Legend Bay today?
20: Oh, I did. I couldn't believe it.
0: Can you believe that slut Monica?
20: Xavier.
18: Or he's like a lighthouse keeper. Did you go over to Legend Bay's place? What do you mean,
19: right
18: the bay?
19: Right on the bay.
0: Arizona State linebacker, Prayer Young Black Goat. That's a...
20: Prayer Young.
0: Hyphenated last name. Young, and his mom was Young or Black Goat, and dad was... Okay. Younger Black Goat. And first name, Prayer.
18: Younger Black Goat.
0: Okay. From Arizona.
19: A black sheep.
20: Black goat.
19: Black goat.
0: From Arizona, offensive lineman. Rhino Tapa-Atu-Tai.
19: Oh, I thought you were going to say
0: Tapa-Atu-Tai.
19: Tapa that ass.
20: Yeah.
0: Washington State wide receiver, Brandon Ganashamurthy. Ganashamurthy. That's a good one.
20: That's a tough last name. Boy, I wouldn't even know where that one originates from.
19: That's funny how when especially when the first name and the last name don't match each other,
0: mm-hmm.
19: you know, like they don't have the same feel.
18: Mm-hmm.
19: What was his last name?
0: Ganashamurthy.
19: And his first name's Brandon?
0: Brandon.
20: Yeah. Makes no sense.
0: Like, what's your name? Ted Yakashmili. Really? This next one, an announcer is going to call him the following, and then I'll tell you what his name is. Somebody's going to call him Blazin Long Wong.
18: Mm-hmm.
0: But his name is Blazin Lano Wong.
20: Lano Wong.
0: But seeing the Lano, L-O-N-O, with the hyphen right into Wong, it's easy for your brain to go, Long Wong.
19: Long Wong.
0: That is a Blazin Long Wong.
20: Yeah, I'm sure it is.
0: Penn State offensive lineman, Cool the Second.
20: Cool the Second.
0: K-U-O-L-K-U-O-L.
19: Oh.
0: First and last name.
19: Non-traditional spelling.
0: Yeah. There was a guy who's in a game I did last year who had the same first name and last name, and it was a very long one of both. I can't remember what it was. Memphis has a guy, Ellis Jr. Dalton Toothman. Harry Hassman. from Arizona State.
19: That's a WWE character from the 90s.
20: It definitely is.
0: From Ohio, their quarterback, Hype Grand.
18: Wow.
0: Maybe after a transfer, he can throw it to Major Pride, wide receiver of UCLA. Or maybe to Mojo Dortch of Troy.
20: Mojo Dortch.
19: Mojo Dortch of Troy?
0: Mm-hmm. Hmm. University of Troy in Alabama.
19: Yeah.
20: It'd be better if that was his whole name, though. Mojo Dortch of Troy.
0: That would be great and would fit on this list.
20: Yeah.
0: From Army, their quarterback, I don't know if he's a starter or not, God's Power Nawawi.
19: His first name is God's Power?
0: God's Power.
19: All one word?
0: Yep.
20: Mm.
18: Do you think when somebody says Godspeed, son, he says no, God's Power?
0: Yes. No. What if he puts the emphasis slightly wrong and he pronounces it like God's Power?
19: Hmm.
18: Could be.
20: I mean, he might.
0: It's the same
20: God's Power
0: letters.
19: A little different, though.
0: Will Hathcock from Jacksonville State is only going to be intimidated by Isaiah Bullerdick. Is that Bullerdick? It's one of the two.
19: No, that's Hathcock.
20: Yeah.
0: Michigan State has an edge rusher named Leonard Ayou.
18: Bless you.
0: Leonard, A-H, space, Y-O-U.
20: Ah, you.
0: Who got that sack? Ah, you. Ah, no, I'm up you. Here. Legend Journey, a defensive lineman from Cal.
20: And Legend has really become a popular name.
0: Central Michigan. Rusty Van Wetzinga.
20: Rusty Van Wetzinga?
0: Yes.
20: Well, the van stands to reason around here.
0: All right. Here's a guy that is never going to have his name mentioned on a broadcast other than the home team. He is the long snapper from UCLA. And it is just incredibly hard to pronounce. Helikalangi Muagutu T. Muagutu T.I. T.A. Muagutu T.A. I did it.
20: Yikes.
19: What was his name? Helicopter?
0: Helikalangi.
19: Helikalangi. Muagutu.
0: Mm-hmm. Another offensive lineman. Ator. Urion Baranakia.
20: Oh my gosh.
0: Urion Abarre. Nakia. Nechea. Makes you really happy for when you do a Georgia game and they have Elijah Littlejohn. Or Memphis and their quarterback, Air Noland, which looks like Air No Land.
19: That's a great name for a quarterback.
20: Air No Land.
0: Jet Walker.
19: Like airing it out.
0: Nitro Tuggle.
20: I like the sound of that one.
0: From South Carolina.
20: Again, I had him last year. Tuggle.
19: That's a car's name again. Mm-hmm.
20: Yeah.
0: Cleet Forrest.
19: Oh, Cleet.
0: Cleet.
19: Just like the lady that you knew growing
0: that's
19: up.
0: That's right.
20: Yeah.
0: Turbo Richard, I'm guessing. From Indiana, he's a running back. It might be Richard, but it might be pronounced Richard.
19: Richard sounds better.
20: No, he's definitely a character from Cars from the F1.
0: Mm-hmm.
20: Oh, Turbo absolutely. Richard.
0: Turbo absolutely. Richard,
19: yeah.
20: Yeah.
0: Jack
19: of Francois Bernoulli or whatever his name.
20: Yeah, Bernoulli.
0: This one I'm confused by. The long snapper for the University of Houston is Jack Carson Wentz Houston. You know, like Carson Wentz. Who's in the NFL, or at least still trying to be at this point.
19: So his middle name is Carson Wentz?
0: It's Jack Carson-Wentz-Houston. But it's not like people knew Carson Wentz 18 years ago, did they? That would have been before he played at ND State. I think it was North Dakota State.
19: Probably, yeah.
0: Cash Cleveland from Texas Tech. CJ Clink Scales of Charlotte.
20: Clink Scales.
18: I like that one.
0: I do too. Yeah. I love this next one from the University of Nevada, defensive lineman, Logo Logo Va'a.
18: Ooh.
0: L-O-G-O, L-O-G-O, one word.
19: Logo Logo.
0: Va'a, V-A, apostrophe A.
18: I like that.
0: That is all. Logo, those logo. Are fun.
19: Logo Logo Va'a.
0: Our best to Kobe Buffalo Meat, who's moved on to not playing football anymore.
20: Yeah.
0: Or just didn't get mentioned.
20: I looked him up. I don't know. I mean, I don't know what his situation is, but he's 27 years old. So
0: he is?
20: Yeah. So.
19: Well, I mean, now he could still be in college.
20: He could be.
19: Like getting all those exceptions and COVID years and everything.
0: Yeah, a bunch of dudes just had a court ruling go for them. And there are guys that were drafted in the second round in the NBA draft in June. Who now may go back to college because they will be guaranteed money if they go back to college because they were good enough to get drafted and a second round pick in the NBA, especially if you didn't like your location or you go into a bad setting as far as how many guys are in front of you.
19: Get that back.
0: I'd go back to college. Yeah. Like one of them, Braden Smith, was the Big Ten Player of the Year. If I were him, I'd go back to Purdue, whoever else wants me, and get $3 million as opposed to playing in the G League.
19: Yeah, especially if you don't. Did I see that Bronny is going overseas?
0: Oh, is he? He got traded.
19: Oh, I thought he was going to be playing in China.
0: Probably make a ton of money. 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We'll try next. 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
25: Later this hour, one more thing. 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
25: Gary's in New Hampshire listening on 100.1 The Planet. Hi, Gary.
29: Hey, guys.
25: How are you?
29: Good.
25: All right. You have a chance to win $1,000 right here. It's very simple. You got to get 10 questions right and do so before the buzzer sounds. If you get all 10 right before the buzzer sounds after 60 seconds, then you win $1,000. You can pass on questions and we'll come back to them. But again, you got to beat the buzzer, not tie it. Any questions?
29: Nope.
25: How are you feeling?
29: Screwed because I got them all right yesterday. So,
25: Oh, no. Used it all up.
29: Yeah.
25: Maybe today's your day,
29: yeah,
25: too.
29: Yeah, I did.
25: Maybe it's indicative of your path. All right, here we go. Your turn on the $1,000 Minute of Mayhem begins in 3, 2, 1. What are Robin Williams and Nathan Lane pretending to be in the 1996 movie The Birdcage?
29: Pass.
25: How many carats is pure gold?
29: 24.
25: What river separates Mexico from the United States?
29: Rio Grande.
25: What tree gives us prunes?
29: Plum tree.
25: What day is the Super Bowl always played on?
29: Sunday.
25: What U.S. What U.S. government branch includes the president and vice president?
29: Executive, thanks.
25: What was Tom Cruise's call sign in the 1986 movie Top Gun?
29: Maverick.
25: In what sport is the Heisman Trophy awarded?
29: College football.
25: Who played the role of the U.S. president in the movie Independence Day?
29: Pass.
25: What is the fourth letter of the Greek alphabet?
29: Delta.
25: What are Robin Williams and Nathan Lane? What would have you said?
29: Bank robbers.
25: Okay. You'll probably feel better in a moment. Let's score it. What are Robin Williams and Nathan Lane pretending to be in the 1996 movie The Birdcage? Gary passed. Anyone?
0: Women?
25: Straight.
0: Oh.
25: Which seems weird all these years later, but everybody loved it at the time. Might still be good. Don't know. How many carats is pure gold?
1: Gary said 24.
25: Correct. What river separates Mexico from the U.S.?
1: Gary said the Rio Grande.
25: Correct. What tree gives us prunes?
1: Gary said a plum tree.
25: Yes. What day is the Super Bowl always played on?
1: Gary said Sunday.
25: Felt too easy, didn't it? Like a little trick question. Which U.S. government branch, executive, includes the president and vice president?
1: Gary said executive.
25: And you're welcome, Gary. You'd have got it anyway, right?
29: Yep.
25: Okay. What was Tom Cruise's call sign in the 1986 movie Top Gun?
1: Gary said Maverick.
25: That is correct. In what sport is the Heisman Trophy awarded?
1: Gary said college football.
25: Yes. Who played the role of the U.S. president in the movie Independence Day?
1: Gary passed.
25: Now, if you had time, Gary, would you have had the answer?
29: I would probably said Harrison Ford.
25: Okay. Anyone?
2: Bill Pullman?
25: Bill Pullman.
1: Bill Pullman, yes.
25: Will not go quietly into the night. What is the fourth letter of the Greek alphabet?
1: Gary said Delta.
25: Now that, he got right. How many did he get?
1: Gary got 8.
25: Of the 8 you answered, you got them all.
29: Not bad.
25: Not bad at all.
1: No, it's not bad.
25: Thank you, Gary.
29: All right, thanks, guys.
25: You bet, bud. One more thing. One college football team will have a completely different wrinkle than everybody else when the season starts this fall. That's one more thing. Next, it is the Free Beer and Hot Wings Show.
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25: What do we learn in just a moment? First, one more thing. One more thing goes to the world of college football, where the Akron Zips are trying something, as far as I know, no one's done before.
1: The Zips?
25: The Zips.
1: The Zips, yeah.
25: The Akron Zips from the Mid-American Conference haven't been very good. They haven't made a bowl game since 2017. And there are so many bowl games, like half the teams in Division I make a bowl game every year. So if you win six or seven games, you're probably going to. But last year, the Zips won five, which was the most they had won since 2017. Their head coach is a guy named Joe Moorhead. He was a good coach at Fordham. Then he was the offensive coordinator at Penn State, and he was considered an offensive genius, highly sought after. Now he's the head coach of the Zips, and it's been rough. So in order to get more people interested and to raise more money, which is the ultimate decider in college football, One lucky fan will be able to script the opening drive for their home opener. In other words, choose the plays.
1: Oh, my God. What?
2: What?
25: Choose the plays. Now, they're going to work with the coach to try to make that happen.
2: That has to make the coaches so pissed.
25: It's got to feel pretty crappy. That is for sure.
1: Yeah.
2: Because what you're saying is, we suck so bad that a fan could do the job that you're getting paid to do.
25: I mean, kind of. Right?
2: Yeah.
1: But because yeah, I mean, the hope as a head coach is that whatever you draw up with the dumb fan, that it's awful rather than you kill it in the opening drive.
25: What if it works? They march right down the field against Robert Morris, and then they go scoreless the rest of the game.
1: Yeah, not
25: or
1: good.
25: They struggle to score the rest of the year. Like, I got to get that guy with a hat back.
2: And yeah. What if they're all, like, really well-designed plays?
25: Right.
2: Not just, like, I don't know, throw it up in the air and see who catches it. What if he comes out and he's got, like, a whiteboard and he's like, all right, the Z, go this way, and the X, go that way.
3: Turns into Nate from Ted Lasso.
2: Yeah. Right.
1: Yeah, wasn't that
2: right?
1: East Carolina that the guy was, like, a big booster and went, I don't like what's going on, I'll just be my own coach?
2: That was somewhere over there,
1: Coastal Carolina.
2: That was the Cats in the House, Cats in the House guy, right?
25: He got replaced after a bowl season by a booster who did okay. What did we learn today? TJ, what did you learn?
4: Yeah, I started learning my new name is TJ Dong Dong Dibby Duck, the Giggle Wizard.
25: Maitland, what did you learn?
3: I learned if we all came together to pee in the ocean, we could change the tides.
25: Steve, what did you learn?
2: I learned that Hot Wings drives past a lot of rich people on his way to his dead lawn.
1: Yes.
25: Kelly, what did you learn?
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25: Hotwings, what did you learn?
1: I can't top any of those.
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2: Today's show was Giggle Wizard heavy.
1: It was very good.
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18: 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I mean, the audiences were incredible. Every night, the venues were insane. And it definitely was an inspiration, to say the least. Right after we finished the tour, we went right back into the studio. 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

I love seeing all the video pop up as reels on either Instagram or Facebook showing Skylar Grey performing this track with Motionless in White while they're out on tour. It's R.I.P. 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

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Ex Ghost frontman Tobias Forge, even though they're not working on Ghost music, Tobias will be contributing to the upcoming film VHS mixtape, since it is going to be centered around music, which is pretty cool. 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

0: Jericho is back to tame the seven seas for his seventh Rock and Wrestling Rager. 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Sail from Miami to Bimini aboard the Norwegian Jewel this November for four wild days of slams, jams, laughs, and chaos. 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

right, your kids are looking a little shaggy, right? It's the summer. 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But hey, school right around the corner. 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
18: I kind of started a new life room. 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

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Sponsored by Dixon City Hyundai. That's on the Scranton-Carbondale Highway, just up the road from the Muvant Mall. Grave Dancers Union, the early to mid-90s album from Soul Asylum, featured this track, Runaway Train, that frontman Dave Perner wrote after suffering a nervous breakdown. He was also fascinated by trains as a kid. Thus, he would use a runaway train as a metaphor for depression that was spinning out of control. You can hear that in the lyrics. It's the 90s at noon. It's 97.9X and 3.

0: 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Nirvana to No Doubt. 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Pixies to Pearl Jam. It's the 90s at Noon on 97.9X. 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

Great wine, great live music. It's an awesome day out, and you would get to support big brothers and big sisters of NEPA. We're talking Rhythm and Wine Festival. It's happening August 29th from noon until...

Five Finger Death Punch going to be headlining World of Tanks Modern Armor Metal Fest 2026. Started yesterday. They will be going through August 24th. Here's their new one, Eye of the Storm, on 97.9X. 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
3: 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It's the dream.

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You could go to both. Talking about the Fillmore shows in Philadelphia, Bill Murray doing well enough that he could do two shows.

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Remember the infamous pyro accident of the 90s that cost James Hetfield some burns and then he couldn't play for a while? Well, Corrosion of Conformity's Pepper Keenan says he got a call from Metallica's management asking him to come in and audition for the guitar role. And he said it was pretty intense. That role ultimately, as you may remember, went to Kirk Hammett's guitar tech, former Metal Church guitarist John Marshall. He was the Metallica walking cover. Audio Slave now. It's

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2: For the most part, we're looking good this afternoon. Seeing construction delays 81 northbound between Scott and East Benton. We've got a lane closed at mile marker 201. No problems on 84 or 380. We're looking good on 80 and the turnpike. If you see a traffic problem, call their toll-free tip line, 855-ROAD-TIP. I'm Christy O'Brien.
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I'm Lazy E. Disturbed, not just making sure their music is solid, but their mental health is solid as well. Bassist John Mayer, a couple months ago, celebrating 1 year of sobriety.

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you haven't picked up Motionless and White's new album, Decades, it is a fantastic album. Takes you on a ride, including this song with Skylar Grey. It's R.I.P.

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1: For the most part, things are looking good this afternoon. Dunmore, 81 southbound, slow between 380 and the Biden Expressway due to road work. No problems on 84 or 380. We're looking good on 80 and the Turnpike. No unusual delays on 309 or 115. If you see a traffic problem, call their toll-free tip line, 855-ROAD-TIP. I'm Christy O'Brien.
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1: 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Here they are now with Maria Brink of In This Moment. 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
2: For the most part, things are looking good this afternoon. Dunmore, 81 southbound, slow between 380 and the Biden Expressway due to road work. No problems on 84 or 380. We're looking good on 80 and the Turnpike. No unusual delays on 309 or 115. If you see a traffic problem, call our toll-free tip line, 855-ROAD-TIP. I'm Christy O'Brien.
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Hey there, I'm Lazy E. Gonna need your help on our song execution battle coming up, where it's Three Doors Down versus The Offspring. 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

The Offspring's self-esteem on a two-day win streak on song execution, but to make it three and head into our semifinal round tomorrow, it'll have to beat out Three Doors Down's When I'm Gone. 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

0: Foo Fighters playing Lincoln Financial Field a week from tomorrow, and we're going to give you a chance to win last-minute tickets next week, Monday through Thursday. 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Right now, though, I got to see who you're siding with on our song execution battle today between Three Doors Down's When I'm Gone and Offspring's Self-Esteem.
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0: 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Then over on the texter from the 570, got one saying execute the Offspring. And what's your name?
2: My name is Tanya.
0: Tanya, which song do you want to execute?
2: Definitely the Offspring. I know I've said this before, but they're the douche canoe band, man.
0: I remember you.
2: I love that.
0: All right, Tanya, thanks for calling. And back to the texter from the 570. Got someone saying, get rid of Offspring, followed by another 570er saying to execute Offspring. Which song do you want to side with? You could call 1-866-20-ROCKS or reply to the post by at 979XROCK on X. Or if you want to text, you can text 1-866-20-ROCKS with your execution, and we'll see which song you bring into the semifinal round tomorrow in a little bit.
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8: For the most part, we're looking good this afternoon. 81 Southland and Dunmore. Stop and go between 380 and the Biden Expressway due to construction. No problems on 84 or 380. We're looking good on 80 and the Turnpike. Trucksville, 309 northbound delays approaching Carberton Road. If you see a traffic problem, call their toll-free tip line, 855-ROAD-TIP. I'm Christy O'Brien.
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0: MGK featuring Fred Durst, Fix Your Face, lost on song execution a couple days ago to Offspring's Self Esteem.
1: That's okay, cause I got no self-esteem.
0: And today, Self Esteem faces off against Three Doors Down's When I'm Gone. Had to read this response over at 97.9X Rock on X, not because of the response, but because of the way he spells Greg. It's G-R-A-I-G. Never saw that before. Anyways, he says to execute Three Doors Down. But that wasn't enough to overcome the amount of Three Doors Down fans out there executing the Offspring. The one that moves on to tomorrow is Three Doors Down, When I'm Gone. And it'll move into our semifinal round tomorrow after 4:15 to face another song. Make sure you're listening to have your voice heard. Coming up, got your chance to win tickets to check out Avenged Sevenfold and Good Charlotte at Freedom Mortgage Pavilion in Camden. That happens at the top of the hour with the 5 o'clock block. Right now, Soundgarden.

0: 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It's the 5 o'clock block. Three songs with one common theme. All you have to do is figure it out.
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3: For the most part, we're looking good this afternoon. Dunmore 81 southbound, watch for delays between 380 and the Biden Expressway due to road work. On the North Cross Valley, seeing stop-and-go traffic northbound at 44th. Also, the usual delays, 309 northbound in Trucksville at Carverton Road. If you see a traffic problem, call our toll-free tip line, 855-ROAD-TIP. I'm Christy O'Brien.
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16: Across the country right now, at this very moment, there are probably arguments taking place about who's doing more of the housework, the homework, the shuttling of kids from this activity to that. It's true. By and large, women do more of this than men. But doesn't have to be that way. And if you and your spouse can level that playing field, it's going to make both of you and your kids happier. Psychologist Yelena Kecmanovich says, this might be how you get there. As hard as it might be at first, try to think of your partner like a teammate, not an adversary. Learn how to do some of the chores your partner does to get a better understanding of how much effort something takes. And finally, take the time to acknowledge what the other person is doing. And every now and then, even express your appreciation. That'll go a long way. I'm Dr. Sanjay Gupta, helping you live a better life.
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A study found America's preferred sleep temperature, and it's 67 degrees, and I totally agree with that. I think that's what it is in my house right now. And some people find that ridiculously cold. What are you talking about? You're supposed to be a little cold while you're sleeping, at least if you listen to me. And I'm always right, right?

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0: Chris Jericho is back to tame the seven seas for his seventh Rock and Wrestling Rager. And we're sending one winner and a guest straight into the madness. 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
1: For the most part, things are looking good this afternoon. 81, some delays northbound at Davis Street in Scranton. No problems on 84 or 380. We're looking good on the Turnpike. Trucksville, 309 northbound, stop and go approaching Carverton Road. If you see a traffic problem, call their toll-free tip line, 855-ROAD-TIP. I'm Christy O'Brien.
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Pearl Jam's Mike McCready ready to turn his fantasy graphic novel into a movie or series. 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

All right, I'm Lazy E heading out of here. Join me back here tomorrow afternoon. 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
3: or
1: Kelly puts her self oven in a denim oven and both are getting cleaner.
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11: Kind of started a new life rule. 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